yoga, and I did this, and I did that, that, that, and I took psychedelic plants, and that's where I found my miracle, in DMT, in ayahuasca, in psilocybin.

one crazy man. And Dali is very simple. 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

one of the time becoming soft and melting.

It's impossible for us leading busy experts to turn to one of several alternate models, such as quantum gravity. However, with the construction of the Large Hadron Collider near Geneva, Switzerland, scientists may produce relevant data strengths.

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Galaxy. To the winged ones, to the creatures of the earth, to the gliders, to the flyers, to the swimmers, to all my relations, to the plants, to the moon, to the stars, to the sun.

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1: No, thank you.
0: Well, then I bid you peace.

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fields. 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

0: Wait. What's happening? Oh, shut the doors.
1: Great, my friend. It's the Weird Incursion.
2: Good afternoon once again, and welcome to another Weird Incursion from Brighton Hove Community Radio. Now, we're going to depart from the normal formula of this show, and we're going to have a guest. I haven't had a guest on this show for a very long time. But anyway, we have a young lady staying with us who's over here doing some studying, and she turns out to be a bass player in a band, and she turns out to have lots of interesting band friends, and so I've given the entire show over to her friends and to music that she liked. So please introduce yourself.
3: Hello, thank you. I am Felicia Fritzson, and I'm from Sweden.
2: There we are. And the first track that she's chosen, you're going to have to introduce them, because as every listener on this show knows, I can't pronounce anything properly.
3: So the first song we're going to listen to is the song Panda by Dungen.

0: So she started off on exactly the right note, because there is that random electronics that we like so much on this show.
1: Yeah,
0: so,
1: right.
0: What did you pick that?
1: I really like the vibe of the band. They mix a bunch of different genres.
0: Yeah.
1: I mean, yeah, psychedelic and witty lyrics in Swedish with, I don't know, just multiple instruments and very...
0: The drum sounds really nice. I like it. It's got this kind of almost untreated drum sound to a degree.
1: And it is modern prog in a way.
0: So most of the bands, we were talking about this as we were compiling this, most of the bands singing Swedish in Sweden?
1: Yeah, I mean, it's kind of 50-50, I'd say. But it's, I think a lot of the bands are starting to sing in Swedish lately, and it's becoming a bigger thing later.
0: To sing in your own language?
1: Yeah.
0: It's because it makes it hard to cross the country barrier. That's the only problem.
1: Yeah, in a way it does,
0: Most people get turned off by it. So I hope you all don't get turned off by it, because there's some really good stuff on this. I've been listening to it as we put this compilation together, and I've really enjoyed it.
1: Yeah, I really had to put myself in your shoes when I chose the
0: Your
1: songs.
0: Feet are nowhere near the size of mine.
1: It's just so different when you... I've never been a lyrics person before, but I realized now just how much of a difference it makes, and how different it can be to listen.
0: Lyrics are what get to me mostly, actually.
1: Yeah.
0: Mostly because all the songwriting I did, most of it was lyric writing.
1: Yeah. But do you still pick up on the... I mean, it's kind of rhythmic, even though you don't understand the words.
0: Yeah. You can still like the song, but it very often just hearing the idea behind it. That's what turns me on to listen to it.
1: Well, you have to learn Swedish.
0: I'll have to learn Swedish. Barely know English. Okay, let's go to the next track. What's this called?
1: So, next I wanted to play Moby Dick by the band Thorn.

0: You may have to introduce a new category, random vocals at the end of a track.
1: Right.
0: So, talk about it.
1: Yeah, really find their music really fascinating. They happened to be playing a show with my friends, and that's how I found them, so I saw them live. And they were just amazing live. They had the best stage presence. And I really like listening to music that pushes boundaries and is hard to put in a box.
0: This is what I try and do on this show. I do like to have things that are just unusual or ordinary. There's lots of ordinary stuff around.
1: Yeah, I just sometimes it's even their songs might be even a bit make you a bit uncomfortable at points because it's hard the first time you listen to it. It's very peculiar in some ways, but that's where that's what I like.
0: Well, that's also one of the problems with this, because when I do these shows, I hunt around and I look for all the different types of music, all the different things that are happening right now, and you get an album and you might listen to it twice, choose two tracks, play it on the show, and then play it in the car, and then you think, oh, damn, I should have played that one. Yeah, this one's much better.
1: Yeah, and exactly.
0: Do you find that people don't take music in as much as they should?
1: Yeah, definitely. People give songs one chance and then they scratch it.
0: 30 seconds in.
1: Just because I feel like music isn't always supposed to stroke you. What's it called? Stroke you. I think that might be a Swedish expression. It's like when you stroke a dog along the hair.
0: You give you instant pleasure.
1: Exactly.
0: Yeah, that kind of thing,
1: And it's art and it's supposed to make you uncomfortable at times. And I think I'm going to play some other songs that have been like that type of song where you listen to it the first time and you might not love it. And then I feel like the more you listen to it, the more obsessed you become with it, and the more.
0: And you find the key that opens it.
1: Yeah, exactly.
0: That's the whole thing.
1: Yeah.
0: That's how I feel about music too.
1: Yeah.
0: There are some albums that I've played once, and I just thought I might put it on again.
1: Mm.
0: And suddenly, it suddenly makes sense.
1: Yeah.
0: There we go. Well, that's good. I really enjoyed that. Anyway, I think the Cardinal will be loving that one. Okay, let's move on to the next one. And it's your band.
1: It's my band, I play the bass in this band, and we've been playing since 2021.
0: Mm-hmm.
1: And we have an album out, and I'm going to be playing a few songs from the album. And the first song I'm going to be playing is Frog Splash, and we are called the Cherry Pikes.

0: vi har för mycket feedback outros.
1: Talking in the studio. Yeah. Did you record it in a proper studio?
2: Yeah. My friend has a studio in Sweden, in Uppsala. And this was the old studio, but yeah.
1: Was it down on digital or did it go on tape?
2: Digital, I think, yeah.
1: I've quite got into it, really. I quite like it.
2: Nice.
1: Tape was always so hard to edit.
2: Yeah.
1: So when you introduced yourself, you said you were the cherry picker. Then you went, oh, no, I shouldn't
2: we're
1: have
2: not.
1: Said the.
2: We're not. Yeah. Yeah, I don't know why I threw that in there, but we're called Cherry Pikes.
1: Cherry Pikes, not cherry picks. Yeah. See, I told you I make mistakes all the time as well. But when it comes to it, I mean, the band Cardiacs that I mentioned to you before when we were discussing bands, they get very, very upset if anyone calls them the Cardiacs.
2: Yeah.
1: And I don't know. I think it's concentrating that much on things like that.
2: Yeah, that's true.
1: It's not necessary how
2: no,
1: it should
2: that's
1: be.
2: That's not what it. Yeah,
1: okay, let's move on to the next track.
2: Yes, so I wanted to play. Well, since me and my friends and a lot of young kids in Uppsala are really into the music scene there, and it's spread quite wide, and we're all doing different solo projects and different bands and albums. So I wanted to play a song by my good friend who is in my band, and it's his solo project, and it's a song called Pillows, and he's called Joakim Johansson.

0: even more random electronics.
1: Yeah, right.
0: Yeah, all in there. Yeah. I really like that track.
1: I'm glad.
0: That was quite excellent.
1: Yeah, I think it really captures his talent for music.
0: Is he playing everything?
1: Yeah, he is. I think so, at least. No, I'm not sure. But sometimes we help each other out on our recordings, but most of the time he does everything. And I just love all the details.
0: In general in Sweden, are there a lot of bands making their own music, or are there a lot of people playing music from previous eras and tribute acts and things like that?
1: I wouldn't say tribute acts are that big in Sweden, really, because I think...
0: That sounds refreshing.
1: Yeah. Right. Yeah. Yeah, I think there has been at least a big space for small bands and small projects, and we get funding from the state to do different things.
0: There you
1: go. Yeah.
0: Funding from the state.
1: Yeah.
0: If only someone from the government listened to this.
1: Right.
0: It's difficult for small bands to survive.
1: Yeah, it is. It is. And we... they give a lot of funding for different rehearsal studios, so that bands will... And young kids will be able to start bands and play... But that is kind of, yeah, I think they are slowly taking that away, which is very unfortunate. So a lot of the opportunities are going away.
0: And what about venues?
1: Yeah, same with that, honestly.
0: Because that's the big problem here, is so many venues get closed down.
1: Mm.
0: People buy a flat next door to an established venue, and then they say, oh, it's too noisy.
1: Yeah.
0: And that causes a lot of problems.
1: Yeah. Either that or we're put out in the industrial areas.
0: Well, yeah. I remember that from when I toured Germany back in the 80s when I was touring with Roger Chapman and people like that, that very often we go to an industrial unit somewhere that have been converted into a venue.
1: Yeah.
0: I suppose that's one way of looking at it, but then it's hard to get to them.
1: Yeah, it has its
0: gigs.
1: It has its charm, but it's,
0: I don't know if it has charm. No. Industrial venue.
1: No.
0: Has its advantages.
1: Yeah, maybe, yeah.
0: Right. Okay, let's move on to the next track.
1: Yeah, and I wanted to play a song by the band called Dina Ögon, which means your eyes in Swedish. And this band is really getting bigger and bigger, and I wanted to play the song called Undantag by them.
0: Okay, before we do that, I noticed something as we were putting this together on the picking the tracks of things on her Bandcamp site. It says DIY recording label being run from a kitchen in
1: Gubbingen.
0: Gubbingen.
1: Do you know what that means?
0: I wasn't even going to attempt that.
1: Do you know what that means?
0: No, what does it mean?
1: Old man's meadow.
0: Old man's meadow. See, I would never have got that.
1: Yeah.
0: You see. Sweden while making omelettes for the kids. It's also the name that Carl Johannes Winquist, music activist, producer, dreamer, percussionist and songwriter, and music enthusiast, uses when he arranges concerts. Oh, I like that.
1: Look at that.
0: It's a good organic feel to it.
1: Yeah.
0: Okay, I'll play the track.

0: That's quite lovely.
1: Yeah.
0: We were noticing that the melody lines are a degree of Middle Eastern influence to them.
1: Yeah, they do.
0: And
1: yeah, and they describe their music as a mix of as the love child of Eric B. and Rakim, Fleetwood Mac, Selda Bajan, and Ted Gärdestad.
0: Yeah.
1: Yeah.
0: There we are.
1: So that describes it.
0: There's a lot of influences in there, I feel.
1: Yeah.
0: Right. So, what have we got next? Oh, yes, I really like this track.
1: You do, yeah. So this is another band from my hometown, Uppsala. And it is a cover of the theme song for a children's movie. And they sing about being younger and adults not really listening to you. And being told that you don't understand things, that you're just worthless than adults.
0: You come out the other end of that, though. When you get
1: true.
0: To be old, yeah, then people true. Don't listen to you and tell you, no, you don't
1: yeah,
0: understand. How can you
1: true,
0: understand
1: that's
0: that?
1: True. Yeah,
0: so it works both ways.
1: That's true, yeah. So this song's called Inte Stor Nog, and the band is called Sludge.

0: Coming stuff it in.
1: Yeah.
0: So you were saying about you like it being so varied?
1: Yeah, I love the playfulness in it, and it's both a bit aggressive at times, and it just varies from the funny melodies to the screaming.
0: is it like the original song very much, or have they changed it?
1: No, they've changed it a lot. It's just the lyrics, probably, I think, that are different. They're similar.
0: So it's almost completely rewritten, you mean?
1: Yeah.
0: Okay, I think we come back to your band now, don't we?
1: Yeah, this next song is another song by Cherry Pikes, and I sing on it as well.
0: Oh, very good. Yeah. Do you do much writing for your band?
1: I want to, but I feel like, it's hard. And also, my friends are very... It comes very easily to them and very natural, and they always come up with new ideas, so it's hard to keep up at times. So I struggle with that. But
0: is it a bit competitive as well?
1: I wouldn't say so. I mean, we have our dear friend Joachim, who wants very specific things at times, so sometimes he wants it in a very specific way. But we try to collaborate on everything.
0: When I was doing a lot of performing and writing, I always liked the idea. I'd come in with a kind of an embryo of an idea, of a song.
1: Yeah.
0: And say, okay, this is, give me something back. Like, add to it.
1: That's the beauty of being a band. That's what I like as well. Yeah. You have a vague idea or a feeling you want to,
0: And sometimes people don't want that. Sometimes people go, no, I've written it that way. That's exactly what you play. The only thing I don't want them to do is change the lyrics, because I often put a lot of work into it.
1: So the next song is called Hunch by Cherry Pikes.

0: Yeah, that's pretty good.
1: Well, thank you. I forgot to say that before. I actually wrote this song, or I kind of came up with it, as you said before, the embryo for this song. So this is kind of one of the songs. Or, yeah, I think.
0: Yeah, it's nice to write music.
1: Yeah, it is.
0: I can never understand why people want to go in and play lots of other people. I mean, I can understand why people want to play lots of other people's songs.
1: Yeah.
0: Especially if they like the songs they're playing. But for me, I could never do it.
1: It's only half
0: the pleasure.
1: Yeah, exactly.
0: Yeah, that's entirely it. Yeah. It's nice when you, especially when it comes out on a record, when you think, yeah, I was part of making that.
1: Yeah, yeah.
0: I was part of coming, bringing that into creation.
1: Yeah, that's true.
0: So this is completely different, isn't it?
1: This is different, yeah. It's just a really good Swedish song that I wanted to play by a girl named Stina Nordenstam.
0: Mm-hmm.
1: And the song is called Little Star.

0: Yeah. It's nice, isn't it?
1: It's very gentle.
0: Yeah. I love the fragile singing. It's so, yeah. It's like she's whispering in your
1: what
0: ear.
1: What date is it from?
0: It's from
1: 1994. Yeah. Don't often play things that old on here, you know. Right. So, what have we got next?
0: Next, we got another song from the band Ton, and this one's called Den stora flytten.

0: We were just remarking on how nice the drumming was in there.
1: It is. It's really good.
0: That's good. Are they still around?
1: Yeah, they are. They're very new, actually.
0: Oh, right. Okay.
1: Yeah.
0: So what date was that from?
1: It's from 2025, so last year.
0: Oh, right.
1: Yeah.
0: So how often do you think Swedish bands of this sort of size and your sort of size, I don't mean physical size, but how often do you think they get outside Sweden or outside Scandinavia?
1: Very rarely. And I feel like it's not even about how good you are, unfortunately.
0: It's never how good
1: you are. It never is. It's just if you happen to be at the right place at the right time, which is very unfortunate because there are a lot of good bands hiding in the small cities.
0: Well, I find that myself. I working with bands all the time.
1: Yeah.
0: You see a band and you think, they're great. Mm. They should be right up there. And then you see another band, you think, a bit average, really.
1: Yeah.
0: And the ones that are a bit average get picked up by the record labels. They get promoted.
1: They get found on TikTok.
0: Yeah.
1: Yeah, because this is one of those bands that I heard live and was like, oh, it's star quality. And they don't even have 1,000 streams on Spotify, so...
0: Yeah.
1: Yeah.
0: But that's... In some ways, Spotify kind of takes it away. We were saying this as we were compiling these tracks, that Spotify really turns it into, I don't know, a bit of background.
1: Mm.
0: People don't listen to it. If you've been out and you've bought a record and you put it on, you listen to it, you've paid money for it, so you want to listen to it.
1: Yeah.
0: Whereas if it's on a Spotify stream and you're on the bus, how are you going to really notice what's going on?
1: Yeah, that's true.
0: Makes it far more transient.
1: Mm.
0: Oh, well.
1: Yeah.
0: That's today's music business.
1: Yeah, it is.
0: So what's next?
1: Next is actually one of my other projects.
0: Ah, yes.
1: So this is a folk project that I have with my friends. And, I hope you enjoy it.

0: Yes, I was saying when we compiled these tracks, because a lot of these I heard for the first time when you were giving them to me, putting them together for the show. And I like the fact that the instruments are so far down the register.
1: Yeah, me too.
0: So it's all sort of down in the bottom end.
1: It feels a bit mischievous in a way.
0: Yeah, it's a lovely track.
1: Yeah.
0: And now,
1: another song by another friend who's also from Uppsala, Sweden. And this is our friend Erik Jerkesh, and his song is called The Cockroach.

0: Lovely sound.
1: Yeah.
0: Absolutely lovely sound.
1: Yeah. Feels very authentic when you hear that someone actually recorded this and you hear, I don't know, the quirks in the guitar. And
0: yeah, yeah. Do they perform live?
1: Not really, he doesn't know.
0: It's just a studio.
1: Mostly, I think, yeah.
0: No, it's good. So, next.
1: A completely different song.
0: Ah, the Screeching U-Turn that I talked to you about.
1: Yeah, it is. This is a song by Pug Rogefelt, and he was a really famous prog artist and released this in 1969. So the song's called Här kommer natten.

0: Interesting track. I like the guitar in the background.
1: Yeah,
0: I really enjoyed
1: that.
0: That's
1: good.
0: And you were saying he died,
1: I think, 1 or 2 years ago, and he was really famous in Sweden. And it's just a really good example of prog from Sweden. I think they have a really good stage for that, or we had at least.
0: And I would never have known there was a Swedish prog scene.
1: Yeah, it was great. I mean, we have a big history of folk music from Sweden, so that really integrated with rock in the 70s, and they just created a lot of bands.
0: See, there you go. The things you miss out.
1: Yeah.
0: You need to travel and go and see little bands playing in little venues.
1: Yeah, yeah.
0: So there we are. Okay, we've got to try and squeeze in 3 more tracks, haven't we?
1: We do.
0: So, what's the next one?
1: The next one is another solo project from my band, my bandmates. So this is by my friend David Wolfbrandt, and it's called Alla bra saker börjar på G.
0: Meaning?
1: All good things start with a G.
0: And not an E.

0: It's another ethnic-y guitar sound.
1: Yeah,
0: is it?
1: It is.
0: A nylon string guitar, possibly?
1: Sorry?
0: A nylon string guitar rather than a...
1: I think so, yeah.
0: Yeah, it's got that. It's got that almost ukulele feel to it.
1: Yeah,
0: yeah. Yeah, good stuff.
1: Yeah.
0: Good stuff. So, would you want to tour with your band?
1: Yes, I'd love to. Yeah.
0: And there's nothing in the offing?
1: You mean...
0: There's no chance at the moment?
1: Not really, but we're kind of reaching out. I guess first you have to tour in Sweden.
0: Yeah.
1: And we're trying to work our way into that. And we have a gig in Stockholm in September and 2 gigs in Uppsala in the summer. And so I think we're kind of reaching out outside our town at the moment. And hopefully, I'd really like to tour, so... I hope that's going to happen.
0: Well, then you have to go to Denmark, maybe. That will be another a short step, but one that...
1: We actually really tried to plan a tour last summer, and we reached out to all these small venues, and my friend David really planned it because he reached out to all these small places in Europe, but we didn't really get that many responses.
0: No, and it's expensive as well because you've got to travel.
1: Yeah.
0: And travel gets more and more expensive.
1: Mm.
0: It's another difficulty that bands have.
1: Yeah, that's true.
0: So, I mean, the whole thing with small bands, especially, even bigger bands, is trying to come up with the logistics of it. You've got to pay for hotels, you've got to pay for fuel, for vehicles.
1: Yeah.
0: And they don't want to pay you very much for doing it.
1: Yeah.
0: So, yeah.
1: It's a shame.
0: It's very hard.
1: Yeah.
0: You have to sell lots of merch.
1: Yeah,
0: that's
1: too.
0: The whole thing. You have to live off merch, not off your music, which is not quite how you want it, is it? Okay. Next one.
1: Next up is a song called Tralala Lilla Måltuss. Kom hit, ska du få en puss.
0: And that means?
1: It means little piece of cloud. Come here, I'm going to give you a kiss.
0: Oh, nice.
1: By the band Bob Hund.

0: Well, yeah, so I like that too. I've enjoyed all the music you've put forward.
1: Thank
0: it's
1: you.
0: Just been
1: thank
0: really
1: you.
0: Good.
1: Yeah, that's one of those songs where you listen to it first time and you think, ah, this is not for me. But then when you get used to it, because he sings in a very harsh Swedish accent, or like a Swedish particular accent of southern Sweden. And now when I listen to other music, I really miss that sort of weirdness to it, to his, yeah, to his pronunciation.
0: The age.
1: Yeah,
0: the age. Really. Well, it's been absolutely lovely having you up as a guest.
1: Thank you.
0: It's been lovely having you as a guest in our house as well, which is even better. Maybe if you come back, we'll do another one.
1: Yeah, I'd love to.
0: You can think of the tracks while you're away.
1: Yes, I will.
0: Because you're going away next week?
1: I am. Back to my band.
0: Yeah, back to your band, which you haven't been rehearsing for. But, yeah. Oh, it's going to be good. Well, you come back and visit us anyway.
1: Yes, I will. I'd love to.
0: You're always welcome. So let's have the last track. I better sign off, haven't I? So we're going to play one more track and then that'll be the end of the show.
1: Yeah.
0: So I've been Roy Weird and this has been The Weird Incursion from Brighton Hove Community Radio with my special guest...
1: Felicia Fritzson.
0: There we go.
1: And this
0: do
1: is...
0: join me next week. Go on.
1: Yes.
0: Now do
1: and
0: your
1: this
0: intro.
1: This is Lyckligt Sjuk of Humörsvängningar.
2: En, två, tre, fyra.

0: What should I say? What should I say? Sorry.
1: You were going to say goodbye from the weird incursion in Swedish.
0: Should I do it now?
1: Yeah, go on.
0: So that's... Should I say the entire thing?
1: Yeah. Swedish?
0: Så hej då och tack från det konstiga intrånget.
2: The incursion has ended. For now.

0: be safe around trains, a message from Metro.
1: Hello, and that was Dumb Ways to Die by Metro, and we're back with Kids Catastrophe with me, Joseph, and me, because Charlie and Justin aren't here yet, or they might not come. So that was a song I like called Dumb Ways to Die. Well, I surprised you at the end when it said be safe around trains, a message from Metro, because down in Australia, basically, there's been a lot of deaths caused by trains, so they make this video to sort of help people and try and get people to stop doing this sort of thing. And, like, yeah, so at the end when I was talking about trains and saying the dumbest ways to die. So that was that video's about. Personally, I don't think it's going to work because people are going to pay more attention to the funny video than the song than the warning, but it's still a great song. Really funny. So today I'm gonna start off, I think I'm gonna do some stuff about sports, and what I'm gonna basically tell you bits about sports. So there are lots and lots and lots and lots and lots of sports, as you know, and my favorite ones are probably tennis, I like swimming, and basketball. So I'm going to start off with tennis and tell you a few sort of facts about it, when it started, and so in tennis is a game. No, I don't really know, actually. So, tennis was first played, proper tennis was first played in Birmingham, England, between 1959 and 1965. And there are two different types. You could play singles, which is one-on-one, or doubles, which is one-on-one. And there's a men's tennis and a women's tennis. They have women's doubles and men's doubles, and there's also mixed doubles, and I think there might be mixed singles. Mixed doubles is a man and woman on each side. And it's a racket sport, which is a type of sport, and what you'll need to play tennis is a court, a tennis ball, which is one of those green things, and a tennis racket. And it's a really fun game. Lots of shots, and I'll go through them now. A forehand is a one-handed shot that's on your right hand if you're right-handed, or left hand if you're left-handed. And backhand is on the opposite side with two hands, and you hold two hands. You can do it one-handed, but you get a more powerful one if you hold it with two hands on the racket. And then you also have a volley, which is when you don't let it touch the ground. So usually when you're close up to the net, we'll talk about that later. And there's a forehand volley, which is just basically a forehand, except you don't let it touch the ground. And a backhand volley, when you're allowed to, you have to, like, it's one-handed, and you do it like a backhand with... It's a bit strange, because if you're, like, right-handed, you use your right hand, except you put it over your body, like, you stretch your hand across your body, so you don't use your other hand. Same if you're left-handed. And so and then there's a smash when it comes really high, you whack it down, and there's a drive volley where you just volley it straight through the middle. And there is other shots, but I'm not going to go into too much detail. So then I'm going to talk about the court. Tennis court, they're really nice things. They can be made of, they don't tend to be, but like you have grass courts. And what I mean by grass is sort of green, sometimes grass, but they rarely ever grass. We call it grass court, and it's sort of green and fluffy. It's really nice. And then you have sort of a gravelly sort of court, which is usually painted to look nice, and it's not that nice if you fall over it. And you also have sand courts. What I mean by that is like a soft sort of clay-coloured court with clay-coloured sand, red sand. And at my tennis club, you have to like... After you finish playing on that pitch, you have to, like, clean it up so the sand's all neat. because otherwise you need sand on it so you can slide and get shots easily. So those are different types of courts, and the courts have lines on them about halfway on there, and a net going down the middle of the court, and then you have about halfway down one of the half courts is called service line, and in the back you have a baseline, and at either sides you have two lines, and they're sort of like a tram, and they're called the tram lines. And if you're playing singles, that's out, and we'll talk about that later. And so tram lines, and then same on the other side, and the net through the middle. So yeah, and those are courts. And then I'm gonna explain about the rules, then play another song. So the rules, tennis, you're allowed one bounce before you hit it, no more, and you can hit it with no bounces. One bounce limit though. And you can't let it bounce twice. And hitting it out is basically like if you hit it, if you're playing singles, if you're playing singles, you can't like hit it into the tram lines. The tram lines are out. And if you're playing doubles, they're in. But if you hit it out of the court or into the net, that will be out. And basically, so if you hit it out the court, that will be out, and the opponent will get a point. And if you hit it also, if you like, miss the ball, obviously, and it goes out. But if it's going out, don't hit it, because if you hit it and then get it out, it's really annoying. I've sometimes done that. So you can't. You are allowed to do basically anything as you like, as long as you hit the ball over the net. You can even hit for your legs, or I don't know. I'm not sure you're really allowed to like do much stuff if you're playing properly, but like crazy stuff like doing it with your hair and stuff, like tying it to your hair and playing that, but that would be painful. Anyway, then just gonna hope you understood that, and now I'm just gonna talk a bit about famous tennis players. Probably at the moment one of the best tennis players in the world is he's called Djokovic. Well, that's his second name, I've forgotten his first name, and he's from Serbia, I think. Yeah, it's from Serbia, and he's pretty amazing. He's got short hair, and he's got a really funny face when he hits. And then you have a great British player who's my favourite. He's probably about third or fourth best in the world, called Andy Murray. And you have Rafael Nadal, who's from Spain, and is probably the second best, I think, second or third. And then you have oh my god, I've forgotten it. It's a Swiss person, really, really famous. Oh, it'll come back to me. Anyway, so those are famous tennis players. So now I'm going to play you a song. It's called Everything Has Changed by Taylor Swift and Ed Sheeran. Okay, something's happening. Okay, I'm going to play... Oh, well, it is working. This is a proper version that I wanted. So, yeah, hope you enjoy.

Okay, so the internet, like, my music is being, like, really weird, so I'm going to play you something else. I'm sorry about that. So this is called, Some Nights by Fun. Should I? Some-

Okay, that was Some Nights by Fun. It's cool, but it gets a bit weird. Okay, so now I'm going to talk about basketball, which is another one of my favourite sports. Not amazingly good at it either, though. Well, it was first played in 1891, Springfield, the US. And the team members on a court, you'll have about 10 to 20 team members, like five on a court actually playing, but you'll have other reserves and stuff. And so it's mainly indoors, and it's usually in a stadium inside, but when it's outside, it's, I think most people call it street ball, I think. And all you need is to play is a court, team, and a ball, which is basketball, one of those orange things with the lines on it, very bouncy and also quite heavy. So it was in the Olympics demonstrated in the 1904 and 1924, the Summer Olympics, and part of the Summer Olympics program since 1936. So it's an old game. I'm just going to read you a little definition about it. Basketball is a sport played by two teams or five players on a rectangular court. The objective is to shoot a ball through a hoop 18 inches, 46 centimetres across and 10 feet high, mounted to a backboard. At each end, basketball is one of the most popular and widely viewed sports. So, at a backboard at each end. Basketball is one of the most popular and widely viewed sports. A team can score a basket by shooting the ball through the hoop during, the play. And each hoop is worth 2 points. So you get very high-scoring games in basketball. Whichever team touches it last, when it goes in, so even if someone else shot it, but one of your teammates accidentally touched it, it will still count as a goal, but it will count as them scoring it. If he's touching the basket, if he does a slam dunk or something, which when you jump up, hold the basket and slam it in, and you get 3 points instead. I think it's a three-pointer. So if the player is behind the three-point line, the team with the most points at each end of the you get a 3 point if player is behind the three-point line, actually. So that's in basketball on the court, you just before this thing, you have key-shaped outline, which we call the key, which has lots of lines in it. If you're on the key outline and you score, or behind that, you get 3 points. Sorry, forgot. So a foul is if you hold the ball and run with it. That's called travel. And if a double dribble is either when you bounce it with both hands at the same time, or if you can bounce it, hold it, and then carry on bouncing it. Once you bounced it, hold it, and held it, you can only shoot or pass. And there are three different types of passes. Chest pass and bounce pass are the main ones. You can do other passes, but they're not official. And one of my favourite basketball players, it's a very good American sport, is called Michael Jordan. He's great. Just great. Please. Yeah. Really good. I think there was another guy who nicknamed Magic Johnson, I think. Something like that. Magic something. And basically every time he shot, he scored. He was just amazing. The first basketball courts were really just sort of indoor gyms. So
Yeah, basketball's a super fun sport, and there's a few, I don't know all the shots, but there's one called a layup that you can just take a normal shot, which is you sort of hold one hand on the front of the ball, and no, back of the ball with your hand, and one hand on the side, and you, when you jump up and push the ball up, and once you've let go, flick one of your hands, and you're trying to make the ball spin. And so you want it to go up, down, and into the thing. And you always need to jump, otherwise you'll never get it far enough. And it's quite hard. And if you just get it in without touching the backboard or the rim or anything, just straight in through the net, it's called a swish. You don't get extra points. It's just, you know, lucky and good. And but it can sometimes it bounces off the backboard and in, or bounces off the rim, the metal rim of the net and in. Anyway, that's all cool. And forgotten what I was talking about. And there's another shot called a layup, which is in this case you can do a small bit of travel. So you want to go from the side at an angle, so one of the sides of the key, and so you bounce it twice, pick it up, take two or three steps, doesn't really matter, and get as close as you can to the net and launch it off. And since you're from an angle, you want to try and get it into the blackboard, hit the blackboard and into the net, and you have to jump as well. So that's like a case when travel is allowed, but not too much. And it's a non-contact game. I mean, you can sort of fight for the ball for a bit, but soon the referee will break it up. And, there are lots of teams. They all have cool names, like Bulls, the Chicago Bulls, and something like that. I don't know. And, yeah, basketball players are either extremely short or extremely tall, because the nets are about 8 feet to 10 feet. 12 feet high, something like that. So you need to get a big jump, and they're usually very muscly. So you have to be pretty tall, and you don't have to, but it's good if you're tall. Have an advantage if there's a whole load of small people. But small people are fast, and they can attack you. So, dribble. When you dribble in basketball, you don't want to try and slam it down. You want to just sort of push it. And you don't want to bounce too high, and small low ones are good. And the defensive position is quite funny, because when you're dribbling defensively, when like you've got lots of people around you, you're looking to pass to someone who's in space, you sort of gotta get your bum in the attacker's face, sort of push, not literally push them, but like shield the ball with your body and get them out of the way and then pass it. But if you're so then you bounce it, protect it with your body, and bounce the ball slowly and low, very low. And but if you're if there's no one around you and you know you can make it to the net, what you do is just sprint, bounce it fast, and yeah, you just sprint down. But usually it's a sort of defensive thing. There's lots of tricks, like you can bounce it through your legs, behind your back. People get really good at it. And the slam dunks is just really fun watching someone do that. They're like, run, leap, hold on to the bar, and like slam it in. So I think I've talked enough about basketball, and now I'm going to play you a song as soon as I get my music on. Okay, so I'm going to play you... sorry. I'm going to play you One More Night by Maroon 5.

Okay, sorry about the little mix-up. After my first song, I fell asleep. That was Hall of Fame by The Script, and what did I play first? Sorry, my memory is being weird. That song. So I think I talked enough about sport, and there's lots of different sports. So, and so now I'm going to talk a bit about, small bit about the new iOS operating system. So, the new operating system is called iOS 7, and anyone who's on iPhone 4 and above can upgrade to it. But it's really cool. It makes everything look 3D. I definitely get it with... If you're buying a new phone, definitely install iOS 7 on it and buy it with Retina display, because those two together would be awesome. So, yeah, that's the new iOS 7, which is coming out. I think it has come out. And also, I'm going to talk about... sort of... Oh man, I've forgotten. Oh yeah. About sort of like fun games. I'm just gonna play you this song while I remember what I was doing. So this is Lego House by Ed Sheeran.

That was... Okay, that was... Sorry. It's gone on a loop. That was Lego House by Ed Sheeran. So I've remembered what I was going to talk about. And I'm sure most of you know of a TV show called The Voice. And it's gone very far so far, and we're in the... I think this week is the... This Saturday or Friday is the second quarter... second quarter final. We've got through a lot of singers. Loads of singers. And so, in case any of you don't know who it is, it is basically a TV show something like Britain's Got Talent, when four judges, Danny O'Donoghue from The Script, Jessie J, Tom Jones, and will.i.am, have come together, and they're on the move to find the new British voice. And so they've gotten far. So it starts off with this thing called the blind auditions, where every judge gets a chair and they can't see who's singing. They just have to listen to their voice, what they're singing. And if they like them, they'll press their button, the chair will turn around, and they'll be added to that judge's team. So once all the judges are picked, 12 people each, a lot of people, 48 people, have all picked one. Basically, we'll go on to the next round, which is called the battle round, when each judge chooses two of his team to go battle against each other, singing one song. And so all the judges can see them. They've got a new stage. So two of them, are singing one song, and they're trying to battle each other to see, and then the judge decides which one put on a better performance, and the other judges can chide in, but they don't have a choice. It's that team's judge. So once everyone survived that, everyone should have picked a team of five, because they choose four singers that they like, that survive through the battle rounds, and they also have a steal. So this year, if someone they really liked didn't quite get in, didn't win their battle round, the judges can choose to steal them, and that means they're still in the competition. But if they don't get stolen, and that basically that means they're added to their six. So once the judges have all of their six, what they do is it goes on to the next stage, which is called the knockouts, where the judges choose one person from each team, which gets a fast track, so doesn't have to go in a competition, just goes straight through to the next round. So each of them picks one, so you have six people. In the last thing, instead of having five, you have six. They choose six people, and then they have their one steal to make it seven. So every judge should have seven. And so once all the judges have seven, it's the next round where they choose one person to get fast tracked through to the live shows, which is the next round, and then she splits the rest of them into threes. And each person gets to choose a song, and they work with the coach, try and make it as good as they can. And each of the three choose a different song, and they all perform it in one stage. And whichever one was best, she chooses one of the three, and whichever one she liked best goes through. And so the other two have to go home. So then the judges, once the judges have chosen everything, then you've only got, three people left to your fast track and the two people you chose.
And so those three people go into the live shows. And the live shows are, so every person chooses one song, except it's not like the knockouts. I mean, yeah, knockouts. It's like, this is the stage we're on now. It's like, they get their own live show with, like, lighting and backing and, like, a band. Well, they always have a band, but, like, drummers and performers with them. It's a whole live show. And then, I don't know what's happened. So, apparently, I think one person, I think the judges have no say. I think one person gets, one person gets either fast-tracked or chosen by the judge. Oh, no, wait. One person gets fast-tracked and one person... And the rest is up to the public. The other two are up to the public. So the public make a decision, do votes, and whichever one gets most votes gets in. And I can't tell you any more about that because I haven't... it hasn't even gone past that. So now I'm going to show you a song because at the beginning of each series... basically, they sing a song together against each other. Sorry, I just remembered my songs weren't working, so for some reason on my phone it wasn't being very well, so I'm just going to pick you another song. Shame you can't hear that, because that was really amazing. All the judges, Danny O'Donoghue, Tom Jones, Sir Tom Jones, Will.i.am, and Jessie all sing together one song. I think that it's like one style, but they choose like a different song. So I'm going to play you another Ed Sheeran song called, it's called, called One Night.

Yeah, just call me. They call me the Empress because that's who I am, and this is the start of the Power Hour. So welcome aboard, everybody. It's going to be a great journey, as always, as it is every Tuesday night from 7 o'clock until 8. Not very long, but a lot goes into that hour, believe me. And a lot of planning for every week to be a little bit more exciting than the next or the last, either way of looking at it. Now, I'm going to carry on with some more music before I tell you what I'm going to be talking to you about this evening. And also, I may make you laugh tonight. It's not going to turn into a complete comedy show, because I do get quite serious about things as well. But I'm in the mood for a laugh, and if I don't laugh, I certainly want to make you laugh. As long as somebody laughs regarding, not at me or at you, but regarding what I'm talking about. Because it's something that happened to somebody that's really, at the time, wasn't very pleasant. It was quite embarrassing, but looking back on it now, she finds it quite hysterically funny. Because it's been quite a while since it happened. Anyway, let's move forward.

Yeah, that's done. And that's the band Perry. Little old sort of country sound. I guess you can call it new country, which has been around for quite a while, so it's not as new as it sounds, if you know what I'm trying to say. Now, I did say that I would say a very special good evening to a couple of people out there. These people are listening to my show tonight for the very first time, so I want to welcome aboard Sarah. Bonsoir, Sarah. Sarah does speak French. I guess you gathered that, right? So hopefully you're doing okay there, Sarah, and you're listening to the show like you said you were going to, and that you're sitting there relaxing with a nice cup of tea. You're not doing all that work still. You've been at it all day. I'm sure you were at it yesterday, so I heard. Anyway, I didn't forget you, did I? So welcome aboard on the Power Hour. And also, I want to say a special hi to Earl, who's a little under the weather, poorly, not feeling too good, however you want to use, whatever term you want to use, really. He's got a bit of a sore throat, and he's just out of it, I guess. And he may have gone to bed and gone to sleep to try and get better, or he may be just sitting there with some honey and lemon like he's supposed to, listening to my show. And then you go and tuck yourself in, or maybe someone else would do that for you, which would always be nice, and help you to feel better. But if you are listening to the show, despite how bad you feel with a sore throat and everything, good for you. I admire you for that. That's very loyal. And I will do everything I can to make this hour very pleasant for you so you can have a really good evening and start to feel a lot better than you did earlier in the day. And eventually, I don't know what kind of music you like, but I think you did tell me that you like all kinds, so you're with the right show, believe me when I tell you. The next song is an instrumental song. I really liked it the first time I heard it, and I thought, okay, it's a bit different. It's going back all the way back to 1961. Now, some of you may never have heard of this song before. Well, here you're going to hear it tonight, aren't you? Anything's possible on my show.

Yeah. Johnny Dankworth and his orchestra. That's the African Waltz, 1961. And I'm going to play another song from 1961. It will go very well with the one I just played. Obviously, that's why they're together on my playlist. Makes a lot of sense, doesn't it? I still haven't told you what I'm going to talk to you about yet. I'm just making you wait a little bit longer than I normally do, just because I like being naughty that way. I'm going to say good evening to a gentleman called Mr. Mysterious. Great name, isn't it?

0: Nice smooth ending there. All right, that's another 1961 song, and Floyd Kramer on the rebound. Okay, if some of you just tuned in now, you might be thinking, what is she playing? Well, I'm playing stuff from the 60s because I do play oldies. Remember, if you listen to my show on a regular basis, what do I always say to you? Be patient, be patient, be patient. If you don't like that, that's not your cup of tea, so to speak. The next one will probably knock your socks off because you'll love it so much. So that's what I'm saying. Be patient. I'm not called eclectic for no reason. There is a reason. Check it out. All right? You're going to love what's coming up. I just like to make you wait for these things so you'll appreciate them a lot more. Now, what I'm going to be talking about tonight are a few different things. People who work in offices, for one thing. I've actually been in certain offices. I won't say where. I don't kiss and tell. You know I don't. It's not my style. That they have windows, yeah, okay, fair enough. Thank goodness for that. But you know what's really weird? Some of these people don't have windows that open. Now, Pierce, are you there?
1: Yeah.
0: Have you ever been in an office or been in a place where there is a window, but you know it cannot open? There's no way of opening it.
1: Yeah.
0: You have heard of that?
1: Yeah.
0: Now, what is that about? Or to use a slang term, what's up with that?
1: Yeah.
0: What is up with that? Does that make sense? Is that not a health and safety issue? I mean, it's...
1: Yeah.
0: You know, on a hot, sunny, really hot day, you know, don't you feel like you're suffocating a little bit? I mean, I've had to leave buildings because I said, do you think you could open the window? Would you mind? And they looked at me and said, well, I'd like to open it, they said, but it won't open. I said, you've got to be joking. So that's really something to think about. Why even have a window if you can't open it? Am I right, Pierce?
1: Absolutely.
0: Thank you so much. I knew Pierce would agree with me. Because he knows I'm making a lot of sense, right? So that's one of the things I wanted to talk about. Windows that can't open. Maybe we can change that. Maybe we need to talk more about that. Another thing, I don't know how many of you have actually witnessed this, but I have seen people, I've been in the company of people. After they finish work, you know, I've walked home with them and they say, oh, why don't you come and have a cup of tea or whatever, glass of wine, who knows what. Or say, maybe stay over, who knows. But I won't go into all those details. But the point I'm making is, I have actually witnessed them after they... I'm not saying I've seen them in their kit. I don't mean I've seen them take the whole thing off, the work clothes, and get into something else. The first part of that, before they were completely nude, in other words, is as they were taking one layer off, or how many layers they had on, they were literally throwing their clothes onto the floor. Didn't we invent hangers for a reason? See, I can't do that. I treat my clothes with respect. I mean, if they've been nice to me all day, making me look good, why would I want to throw them on the floor later on? Think about it. Does that make any sense? No. So why do people do that? Do you know anyone? Have you ever seen anyone do that, Pierce? Or maybe you secretly do? Is it you?
1: No.
0: I just realized I'm putting him right on the spot now. But you've witnessed it. You've seen people throw their clothes on the floor after they take them off. Did you ask them why, or did you not bother?
1: No.
0: Well, did you think it was too intrusive? Yeah, I suppose so. But I just cringe when I see that. I think, oh my goodness, especially a lovely outfit that looks absolutely gorgeous. It's brand new. Is this what they think of their clothes? It's a good thing they can't talk back to you. Can you imagine what they would say? I've been with you all day, and this is the thanks I get. This is the loyalty that you've given me. Anyway, let's get on with some more muzak before I tell you what else I'm going to talk about. I'm saving this special little humorous thing for you sort of midway through the show, something like that. Okay?
2: I've never been closer.

Oh, yeah, temptation. It's everywhere, isn't it, temptation? It's here, it's there, and it's so hard to resist. That's, well, Heaven 17. You've probably heard that song before. It's been around a while, and it still sounds good. What can I tell you? You were the Empress, it is the Power Hour. Welcome aboard if you're just joining me. Naughty, naughty, naughty. The show is almost half over. What are you doing just crawling in the door at this hour of the night? Not that it's that late. And by the way, make sure you hang your clothes up when you take your work clothes off before you put your house clothes on. What can I tell you? You know, I kind of feel sorry for the clothing, especially if it looks good. You've been wearing it all day. You're probably fed up with it, right? Oh, I'm sick of you. Well, don't take it out on the clothes. You depend on them, don't you, for tomorrow or the next week or whatever? You're probably going to wear different things, I would imagine. Anyway, enough of that. Now, here's a lady that's, well, she's been around a while as well. Well, I say been around. I think you know what I mean. Musically, obviously, that's what we're talking about. What else would I be saying to you? Come on, I'm a nice gal. Right. Give the gal a break. Listen to her. Okay, it's a slow song. It's a bit mushy, but we will be speeding it up very shortly. You know that.

Melissa Manchester. And if this is love, and this is the Power Hour, you are with the Empress. Now, I told you I was going to I intend to make you laugh. I'm determined to do that this evening. And I might start laughing myself. But the thing is, I've heard this more than once, so it's fresh for you guys. It's a true story. It's a short story. It's something that happened to someone I know. Not only knew, but still know. And still keep in touch with. It was quite embarrassing for her. It was probably one of her most embarrassing times ever in her whole life that she can ever remember. It was early in the morning. She was on her way to work. And she took the same route that she always took any other day as she was leaving for work. And you know how you pass people that are familiar, their faces are familiar to you. You don't know their names. You've probably never even spoken to them. You might have said as much as hello and that's it. Because it's funny how that works. They're always in the same street around the same time that you are when you're going to work. It's funny, isn't it? Anyway, enough of that. So some of these people that she saw on a regular basis, some would say hello and good morning. Some would just go about their business and not even look at her. For some reason, that particular morning, everybody was saying hello to her and everybody was smiling at her. And she couldn't understand it. She thought, boy, do I look that good? Did I do my makeup in a special way? Did my hair come out differently from the usual? Had nothing to do with that. So anyway, she continued on. She turned the street. She entered another street. And she, at a corner of her eye, she sensed there was a woman walking quite quickly, not too far away from her. She didn't know if she was trying to catch her up or if she knew her, nothing. And all of a sudden, my friend decided, I don't know why, but she decided to look to her right at the reflection of herself in this car window. And you're never going to believe what she saw. She almost dropped to the ground in shock. All she could say is, oh my God. She was so embarrassed. She must have gone red in the face. Do you know what it was? And she didn't even feel a thing. Her underwear was coming down in the street. Yes, exactly. And she had no idea. So as she looked at the reflection of her, you know what, down to her knees by then. Yeah, I'm not kidding. The lady behind called out to her. She said, Miss, that's why I was trying to catch up to you to let you know. I said, you know. And she couldn't even look at her at that point. She just looked down and she said, oh my God, she froze. And there was this next street that she was entering was one of the busiest areas. It's like four-way traffic, that type of thing. And it was that time in the morning, you know, early morning rush hour type of thing, everybody trying to get to work. And what did she do? She said, well, she is not going to just continue walking because by then they were heading down to her ankles. It didn't take 2 seconds, does it? So what does she do? She stands there near the car. The lady is still there. And she very quietly takes them off. What else is she supposed to do, right? Just let them drag down to her ankles? I don't think so. Make a spectacle of herself? She'd already done enough of that and didn't even know about it. But anyway, this, like I said, it's a true story. And I'm not tell you. I don't know. Should I tell them, Piers, that she stopped buying underwear for a while? I should even say this. But anyway, she was absolutely... The point is she was paranoid. Piers, I don't even know if you're there. Oh, you are there. Yeah. You're probably busy doing some technology. Yeah. He's actually coughing now. Maybe this whole story has made him cough. Who knows? But anyway, I don't know if that's ever happened to any of you or you've witnessed it in the street. Can you imagine, though? What a sight, eh? Oh, boy, I tell you. I had to save that for at least halfway through the show because, you know, it was an interesting story. She laughs about it all the time now. It's one of the biggest jokes that her and I ever talk about, really. It's not the only one, but it's one of the biggies. So anyway, I'm going to continue with more of the lovely music that I've got planned for you because it just gets better and better and better as time goes on. Check this one out. Yeah, what do I always say? Feel the rhythm, baby. Feel the rhythm. Put your dancing shoes off or take them off. Yeah. Don't take everything off.

Yeah, Kenneth Thomas featuring Molly Bancroft and Hiding. I should send that out to my friend, the one I was just telling you about, that embarrassing but very, very fun incident that happened to her quite a few years back that she will never, ever forget as long as she lives. And believe me, I bet you she wishes she was able to hide behind a curtain, but there was no curtain outside. It was out in the open air, baby, with all the traffic, the early morning, very busy traffic. And she just had to really keep her cool and not make a show of herself. She'd already done enough of that in the street, the previous street, so being totally unaware of it. Now, the next song I absolutely adore, and I played, I'm pretty sure I did play this sometime last year or the beginning of this year. And it's been a while since I played it, and I think it's about time that you heard it again, in case you missed it on one of my other shows, because it's absolutely delightful. That's just putting it mildly. It's a lot more than delightful. You'll see what I mean. And it's from a film. See if you recognize it. Okay, it starts out kind of laid back, sort of chilled out a bit, you know? But I like the smooth rhythm that picks up on there. If you just tuned in, you are with the Empress, and it is the Power Hour. And as I like to tell you, if you're not able to always listen live to my shows, make sure you tune in or get into the website called Mixcloud. That's mixcloud.com. And type in Eclectic Empress. And don't be afraid to scroll down, because there's got to be a show in there that you're going to like, because I play all kinds of music, as you know. Check it out. And don't be afraid to go to the next page. Don't leave any stone unturned. Okay. Got it. This one's like a clock ticking, doesn't it?

Loving it. Great song. One of my favorites of the evening. With Hans Zimmer and Time. That's why you hear that sound like a clock. That's the Karanda Inception intro remix. It's very well done. You were the Empress, and is the Power Hour. And we've got just under 15 minutes left of the show. So if you just joined in, you better hang in there, baby, because you might as well get that last little bit. It's better than not at all. Now, the next one, to me, has a very exotic sound. Every now and again, I kind of play something that I figure quite a few people may never have heard before, and kind of like to introduce you to someone quite different. Why not? It makes life a bit more interesting. So, check this one out. See what you think of it. Do you see what I mean? Very exotic, isn't it? Right away. You like the way I play that instrument, do you? I work really hard on that, rehearsing this, you know. That could be me playing, couldn't it? Or it could be Pierce in the background playing an instrument. You don't know. It's radio. How do you know what we're doing here? You can't see us?

0: Wow, wasn't that beautiful? Okay, you want to know who it is? Of course you do. That's the combination of Kajar Bin Kare and Kush Kale, featuring Salim Merchant. What an amazing sound. Couldn't you just picture yourself at that time with that instrument, in some, maybe somewhere in either a desert or somewhere in Morocco, wearing beautiful chiffon dress? I don't mean you, Pierce. I don't know if you're into chiffon dresses, but anyway, I could certainly get into that. I think chiffon, I've always liked chiffon. I love that. When the wind hits it, it's just something special about it, isn't it? Very classy, very elegant. Anyway, that's what always came to my mind. I just envisioned this amazing scene. All right. Okay, so if you've been listening to most of the show tonight, you probably notice it's a bit laid back, and I do tend to do that sometimes, and some of my other shows tend to be really, what I like to say is revved up. Okay, I'm just going to give you a touch of this one. This is a bit on the slow side as well, but it's just such a nice song. I just happen to like it. I'll just give you a taste of it. Dash. It's kind of like a bit of cayenne pepper, meaning nice.
1: Feeling's gone.
0: Well, there you go. What do you mean feeling's gone? I beg your pardon.
1: You waited for too long.
0: Well, excuse me for waiting. Well, just simmer down now.

whole thing because time is very short, can I tell you? But I will tell you the name, of course. Beacon and Feelings Gone. Here with the Empress and the Power Hour, which is drawing very near to an end for Tuesday evening. Now I'm going to slide into this next song. Right about now. Right about this moment here. Yeah, I know you're thinking, what, another slow song? Just a tiny bit. I'm just teasing you with these songs. Just a little bit, darling. Just

the right combination. 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Obviously faster than this one.

Well, I wouldn't call you a fool. Well, let me tell you who you are. You should know who you are. Tegan and Sarah. Simply, I was a fool. That's what they're saying. Now, this is the last song for the night. Okay, get ready for it. And this is by... Well, when it does decide to come on...

0: Oh, there she is. Annette Foxcall. Dance Your Pain Away. Ending the Power Hour. You have been listening to the Empress. As I always like to say, don't be late getting in next Tuesday, because we'll have to have a chat, won't we? I don't like lateness. Punctuality. The guys are coming in now. You can hear them in the background. Did you guys get my hear my joke earlier about the lady losing her underwear in the street?
1: No.
0: Oh, they're all excited now. No, don't get too carried away. This is a true story, by the way. She's quite embarrassed at the time. Anyway, it was quite funny. All I can say to you people, I appreciate your loyalty, and I love you for it.

0: Yeah.
1: That was the late, great Marvin Gaye.
0: Good evening, ladies and gentlemen. Welcome to Tuesday Night, the Nick Richards Show. I am...
1: Nick Richards.
0: I am. Last time I looked, I was. Definitely. Even with significant shrinkage. There's... anyway, yes, Dan! I'm joined with the boys, of course.
2: Yes, Dan.
1: Good evening.
0: Yeah.
2: Hello there.
0: The two and only.
1: It's Razor.
2: The two and only, Johnny Bro.
0: Yes. Back.
2: Hello.
0: Back from crazy weeks and weekends and all sorts of shenanigans that we'll fill you in with later on, I'm sure.
1: Mine wasn't that crazy, to be fair.
0: Build it up a bit.
1: Okay, it was mad.
0: Yeah,
1: it was mad.
0: Yes, well, we've got a fun-packed show, as ever. We're inundated with emails and texts, as usual. We've got lots of those.
1: Snail mails
0: and all the rest of it. But we've got a fine selection of music that we've accumulated over the last week.
2: We're ready to play.
0: And here's something by the Public Service Band and Spitfire.
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1: What a strange looking machine.
0: Can't see us spitting the air without getting a kick out of it.

0: tiring, always stretching up for something that's just out of reach. But I'll get it. After all, what I want isn't as easy as all that. Got to do 400 miles an hour, turn on a sixpence, climb 10,000 feet in a few minutes, dive at 500 without the wings coming off, carry 8 machine guns.
1: Hello, Hunter Leader, Hunter Leader, Death is approaching Beachy from south.

0: Well, that was the sound of public service broadcasting and Spitfire, and that's from the EP The War Room.
1: Fill me in. I've not heard. I'm not familiar.
2: I just rave about them.
0: Yeah, they've got. They've had a couple of EPs and maybe one LP. I think they've. I don't know. It's a lot.
2: Yeah, like, I think they just do a lot of that sort of. A little bit krautrocky, isn't it? A little bit electronic.
0: Yeah,
1: it's krautrocky. Yeah, I do think so. Yeah,
0: krautrock with some interesting samples.
2: Yeah, all that public broadcasting samples.
0: Yeah, and their artwork's pretty cool as well.
1: Good stuff. I liked it.
0: I can't really show you that now.
1: No, you can't. No. not a visual medium, is it?
0: No, not at all. Not at all. But it has been a funny old week.
1: Yes.
0: Yeah. All round. Yeah. No, funny old weekend. Really, I had to go back to the hometown. Back to the green grass of Hatfield, and to sprinkle my grandmother's ashes.
1: Her last wish was to
0: sprinkle her ashes down the woods in Hatfield, which was a bit of a surprise. I thought, you know, being from South Wales, she would have wanted perhaps
1: you to go up a mountain or something.
0: Yeah, but so it was a bit of a shorter trip. It was a bit of luck, and but I took the opportunity to jump on the train early doors on Sunday morning. I'm paying for it now, of course, 6 o'clock, and get on the train with the bike, and then I had a bit of a recce around, and revisited some old haunts, cycled all round some old places, and looked at the old house, and popped in to see a few old pals. I saw my dear friend Scott Newton and his family, which was lovely. And
1: did you just turn up on your bike like you were 15? Knock on the door.
0: Yeah, knock on the door.
1: And you knocked for someone.
0: It's Scott ginger. Coming out. Woke up the house. Yeah, a bit early. Sorry about that. So, Mrs. Newton.
2: You must have been really early.
0: I had a good old cycle around. Went around our old rugby club and had a little sort of look around. And sat in his kitchen and had a good old chinwag and caught up and had a bacon sandwich. And then headed over. That was in Welling Garden, and headed over to Hatfield, and then bumped into an old friend from school, Richard Rust, who listens to the show, he tells me.
1: Really?
0: Yes. Fabulous. Yeah, he says, I've been listening on the old SoundCloud. He says, I can't believe it, yeah. So I bumped into him, and I had a little chat, his lovely little boy, Thomas, and we had a nice chat, and
2: trip down memory lane.
0: Down memory lane. And,
1: would you go back?
2: Would you move back? You're going to move back?
0: No.
2: You've done it all in that
0: I'm
2: cycle.
0: Not going to do a Ringo Starr and say anything bad against the old town. But I must admit it was it had a lot more to offer than I remembered. It looked really lovely and fresh and green and clean.
1: I suppose when you're a teenager, then you grow up somewhere a little bit smaller. You do end up hating it a little bit, though, don't you? In some ways, and it always seems too small. But when you go back, it's all right.
0: It's all right. It was all right.
1: Yeah. I can understand that sentiment.
0: Yeah. So I had a pint in the pub in the local pub as well.
2: Was that not the first pub you ever?
0: No, it was one of the first. As a coincidence, actually, when my grandparents moved there in the mid 50s, the pub had just been built, and actually, my grandfather was the first person to ever have a pint in there.
1: Mm. Well, that's kind of cool.
0: Yeah, because it had just opened. It was a new town, and it was all a new estate and whatnot. So he was in there. So, I nipped in there as the rest of the family were going off. We're going to go and have a bite to eat in a restaurant somewhere or something. And I thought, I'll just pop in the pub for one. But there was one of my granddad's friends was sat there. And so I ran out again and got everybody back in. Subsequently, messed up the timing, and we missed...
1: We missed our booking,
0: we missed everything. Ended up in Hatfield Park. And, anyway, it all went a bit wrong. But anyway, it was fun. It was fun, and it was nice to see all the family and whatnot. Mm. And,
1: Sounds lovely.
0: Yeah, it was a bit of fun. And ended up cycling across London, because there was no trains. I got to King's Cross, and there was no trains to Brighton, so I ended up cycling from King's Cross over.
1: And you're alive?
0: To Houston, yeah. Yeah, on a Sunday evening.
2: I didn't see you on the old...
0: Still pretty scary, though.
2: I didn't see you on the old naked bike ride. Did you go for the whole hog? Yeah. Strips off halfway through.
0: No, I didn't. But that's a good thing. That's a nice day, man.
2: Yeah,
0: it was a nice day. Sunday special. Yeah, but I'm still green crack at that.
2: Yeah.
0: But have we got some more music?
2: Yes, we have. I'm going to play some Public Enemy, often described as the Black Clash for obvious reasons.
0: Okay.
2: And it's Bring the Noise. So here we go.
3: Too black. Too strong. Too black. Too strong.

0: bum, bum, bum.
1: Yes.
2: It was that.
1: That was the sound of the Diamonds and Little Darling.
2: It's nice.
1: With no G, just an N on the end, yes.
2: And before that?
1: And before that was, yeah.
3: Public Enemy.
1: Public Enemy.
3: Bring the noise.
2: Bring Da Noise. Bring and that goes noise. Out to my sister.
1: Yeah.
2: If she's listening. Who had an encounter with Mr. Flavor Flav in a Liverpool nightclub once. Or let's just say she turned him
1: what
2: down.
1: She turned his advances.
2: Yes.
1: Could she be...
3: it's the clock.
1: She could be a, could she be a muse now in a penthouse out in...
2: New York.
1: New York, Brooklyn.
2: She could be.
1: Yeah.
2: She could have followed.
1: Up, and maybe upstate New York.
2: Yeah. Things could have been very different.
1: Then they move up, move up to the vines of Martha's Vineyard or, or out to Long Island or somewhere like that. They must live out there, mustn't they?
2: Quite possibly.
1: Or do you think they're still keeping it real?
3: They could be down in Harlem, man.
1: Do you think they're still
3: Bronx,
1: there? Yeah,
3: the Bronx.
1: Yeah.
3: Yeah.
1: Hanging tough down there, are they?
2: Yes. Well, I don't know.
3: Keeping it real.
2: Maybe we need to research.
1: Yes.
2: Wherever he may be. So, Father's Day.
1: I expect they're eating in very posh restaurants.
3: Yeah.
1: But that just, you know, I'm not casting any aspersions. But yes, Father's Day.
2: It's upon us.
1: It is.
2: What do we
1: the most
2: make?
1: Important day of the year.
2: It is, but is it...
1: Now that I'm a dad myself.
2: Though. Is it behind Mother's Day, though? Mm. In people's consciousness.
1: It's a made-up one, isn't it? Mothering Sunday's in the Bible.
3: Is in the Bible.
1: Yeah. Which only means it has some sort of historical connotation. It doesn't necessarily mean that it's, you know, we're, you know, it's in, you know, it's endorsed by the Christian Church, but that doesn't necessarily mean that everybody has to follow that path. Blah blah blah blah blah.
3: It has a bit of heresy.
2: But you're waiting for a big hoopla at the weekend.
1: Well, not really, because it's also my wedding anniversary, so I've got to dig in my pocket there somewhere.
3: Oh, it's a double-edged sword.
1: And my wife's out, so but she did say, "What better way for you to do it than spend it with your kids?" Yeah, great. Thanks a lot. Put that down, get down, sit down.
2: Yeah. Stop it.
1: Calm
2: down. Stop colouring in the walls. Stop colouring in my laptop.
3: The discipline, man, is.
1: Yeah. Oh, you can imagine.
3: So strict.
1: Oh, you imagine. Very strict. Very, very strict.
2: But I was shopping for my Father's Day card. Actually, not just my Father's Day card, but Rose's Father's Day card.
1: Oh, well, they get half each, are they? Or do they?
2: No, they get one each.
1: One each.
2: You know, the usual sort of nonsense on these cards, pints of beer, shovels, that sort of stuff. But I was in Sainsbury's choosing, it's at no expense spared, in Sainsbury's choosing this particular Father's Day card, and next to me a couple sort of kind of shuffle up to the cards, and the woman says to the gentleman next to her, "Oh, I've got to get a get well card for my sister." And really? Yeah, don't, you know, can't we go after the vegetables? No, I've got to get a well card. And the bloke goes, "Well, what's the matter with her? She's got pneumonia." I did tell you this. Anyway, all right, okay. sort of shuffled over to me, looked at the sort of sheepishly looked at the Father's Day cards. But so that kind of put me off choosing between a pint of beer and a set of golf clubs and some of the cliched thing, but they are horribly, awfully cliched, really, these Father's Day cards. It's as if fathers do nothing else but garden and drink beer and play golf.
1: That's right.
2: Is that true?
1: No.
2: Do you do any of those things?
1: I did play golf, but since I've been a father, that's gone out the window. I do like to drink beer, but get told off for that. And I haven't got a garden.
2: No. So not these. This None card the might not actually apply to you. The one you're going to receive on. Is it a Saturday or a Sunday?
1: It's a Sunday.
2: It's Fathering Sunday.
1: Father Sunday. Yes.
2: I see, it's a Hallmark event for me.
3: Yeah. I'm sure you'll get a pair of socks or something, pun. You know.
1: You never know.
3: You never know.
1: You never know.
3: Sorry.
1: Have we got a tune?
3: We have got a tune. Don't Fight It, Feel It by Primal Scream.
2: Oh yeah, hit it.

0: Primal Scream.
1: Yes. Off a loaded, off a Screamadelica.
0: Yeah.
1: Rather, I correct myself.
2: Fab tune from a fab band.
1: Yeah, rather good, actually. We don't often play an album track, really, do we? That wasn't a single, was it, of course?
2: It was a single.
1: It was a good one.
0: Yes. Right, here we go.
2: Great anthem.
1: Oh, you finally got hold of it again.
0: You better believe it.
1: There it is.
0: There's no stopping us.
1: Good evening, lords, ladies, and gentlemen. It is time for the Sacred Cow Brighton Hope Community Radio, the Nick Richards Show with Nick Richards, Johnny Bro, and Razor. And those people constitute your panel on the Sacred Cow tonight. And we are about to look at a tune, album, artist, or otherwise that's cherished, loved, put on a pedestal by all and sundry. And we vote together. It's either 2-1, 2-1,
0: or 2-1.
1: Or 2-1, really? Or 3-0. In our decision. Here we go.

0: Well, that was Depeche Mode, of course. And Enjoy the Silence.
1: Did we enjoy the silence?
0: You've probably done a few times on our...
1: on our show. On our show. Listeners, yeah.
2: Hang on, what's...
0: We'll have a little shake, little snippet of Shake the Disease. Just to get you in the mood.
2: So why is that a sacred cow?
0: Why, indeed?
1: I just think... well, I went to see them about 2 weeks ago, and they're a band I've long respected, long admired. I don't love the band. They don't get me there, but I've long admired them, do you know what I mean?
0: Yeah, yeah.
1: And their longevity, and their... And they're just their stickability, really. Do you know what I mean? Nothing. When did they form, bro?
0: About 82, 81, yeah. It might have been 81, even.
1: Yeah, yeah. So it's mirrored a lot of the bands from that era, like the U2, The Cure, all those bands. Obviously, they made it massive in America, and they've sort of...
0: Slightly pre-New Romantic, weren't they, I suppose?
1: Yeah, it's like New Wave.
0: New Wave, that's the phrase.
1: Yeah. And they kind of changed their style, changed their sound over the years, incorporated different elements in their sound, and I just respect them for the fact that they'll always sell out arenas and stuff as a live group.
2: I think they've got a huge following now, haven't they?
1: A humongous following,
2: a devoted following, I think.
1: And I just got to be respected that, isn't it? You know, and you think why is that? I think they're one of the few bands that are still massive in America, bigger than America than I over here, just purely because of their live show.
0: I think you never hear them
1: much on the radio, do you?
0: No,
1: they're not. Nah, I mean,
0: I think they transcend lots of different boundaries, lots of different genres, don't they?
1: Yeah, yeah.
0: Lots of different camps. So you had the goths who still liked them, you know.
1: It's quite campy, a lot of the camp. Gay,
0: yeah, you got a bit of a gay following there. A bit of electronic. You got the old electronics thing going on as well.
1: Yeah.
0: And just pop, nice pop songs as well. Then you know the whole '80s, the old '80s vibe thing as well, like that.
1: Yeah.
0: There's lots of different... Yeah.
1: Yeah.
0: I'm sure they're on a couple of 101 Greatest Housewife Favourite now, 26. They all, volumes 4.
1: I think they've got they've all got a little soft spot for Dave Gahan, haven't they?
0: Yeah.
1: But he had a few scrapes, didn't he, with his private life.
0: Yes.
1: And that sort of kept him... Sort of quite,
0: and he evolved as well. He evolved. I mean, he's got a great voice as well. Good voice.
1: He's one of the few front man. I don't know. He must be.
0: And his image as well, with the from the flat top then to the long hair and the tats and.
1: Yeah, he does the rock cool thing. Yeah, good. He's one of the few front men who's obviously going out gracefully.
0: Yeah,
1: and he's still got it. He's on stage, and you didn't think. Oh, you know, you weren't wincing with him.
2: It wasn't a bit embarrassing, yeah.
1: He was. He looked cool when he was pulling it off. He's still like.
0: Full. Did he have leather trousers on?
1: He didn't have, but he had Dell waistcoat.
2: Chinos.
1: But yeah, it's just that right side of dark, aren't they, Depeche Mode?
0: Yeah.
1: Without going down, you know, Marilyn Manson or something like that. Do you know what I mean? That's just that accessible.
0: Yeah.
1: So I think, as a band, I think, from a sort of music point of view, I think they are a sacred cow.
0: Yeah.
1: Do you know what I mean? I think that you got to salute a band like Depeche Mode, don't you? Rather than, you know, some of their stuff is a bit dirgy, it's a bit brooding, you know, some of their new later stuff has got that, hasn't it? Mm. You know, they're not as anthemic as a lot of bands we've profiled, but I think they're a worthy band, you know?
0: Yeah, definitely. Yeah, I think they're a worthy band, and they've always...
1: I can't get enough, bro. I'm sure that used to get played in your DJ sets.
0: Oh, absolutely, yes. Without a shadow of
1: that's
0: doubt.
1: That's always
0: definitely.
1: In my record, bro.
2: That's a great tune, yeah.
0: I had the first best off on grey vinyl, actually.
1: But if you ever get, when they first played Top of the Pops, oh, that they were so young, they were so cherub-like. It's hilarious, basically.
0: I think I was telling you last week in the pub, Essex, there was a girl at school and there was a youth club on a Thursday night at the which I passed on my little trip down memory lane on Sunday. St John's Youth Club.
1: Mm.
0: Big up to everybody who used to go to St John's Youth Club on a Thursday night. You actually had to sacrifice Top of the Pops to go, but hey,
1: it was worth it
0: just in case you might get a snog. And
1: last tune,
0: even a slow dance, you know. And I remember that song. I remember See You being played, and I'd met this girl, and I was a bit I'd fallen for her a little bit, actually, and then I was, all I wanted to do was see her, and she wasn't there, and she couldn't find her at school on the Friday. I couldn't find her. She was in the year above. I don't know. Maybe she had double mass or something. I'm not sure. But, but anyway, I missed her, and it wasn't till the Monday. Yeah. And actually, I think I upset another fella in the year above who had a bit of a soft spot for her, and I think he was looking for me.
2: Yeah.
0: Because he thought he was in there.
2: These tunes were speaking to
0: you. I won't name
2: you.
0: Names, but rivals, I do mate, remember rivals. It was as well. He was a bit of a meathead.
1: Will he be listening now?
0: No, I doubt that very much. He's pretty banged up somewhere. Anyway. but anyway, we digress. The band. Yeah, no, they're a great band. They're a really, really good band. I had a couple of mates who were sort of new wave, gothic, and they were always sort of bigging them up and...
1: There's a mixed crowd.
2: And then, was there a young crowd? Because I'm scratching my head here. I my knowledge is very sketchy.
1: It wasn't like, you know, it was a mixed crowd.
2: Is it someone I need to have a look at?
1: I think there'd be something there you enjoyed.
2: I loved the silence. I thought that was a great tune.
1: As musicians, I think they're great because they're really atmospheric, aren't they? And they're just
0: you haven't. I wouldn't say you've missed anything. Like if you missed the Stone Roses or something like that,
1: you're missing out.
0: You're absolutely missing out. But there's probably a handful of songs that you know, and that's a good one. And there might be a couple tucked away that you think, oh, that's great.
2: I'll give it a whirl this week. Let's have something different,
0: shall we? What have we got?
2: The Magnetic Fields, number four, sir. And you're thinking you need to hit it again? Oh no, you don't.

0: It ain't pretty.
1: Yeah. That was a chicken with his head cut off.
2: Chicken with his head cut off.
1: By the Magnetic Fields, off a fantastic album called 69 Love Songs. Quite literally, there are 69 love songs on that particular triple album. Yeah. There's some weird ones on there, and that's one of the middling weird ones for me.
3: He's gone for triple, and it's all about...
1: It's 69 love songs, yeah. It's great. It's a really great triple album. I'd Spotify it first, have a check it out.
3: Yeah,
1: check
3: I like
1: out
3: his voice. Yeah. I don't mind a bit of country.
1: Well, it's all country. There's all sorts of stuff on there, all sorts of genres.
3: Yeah.
1: They're a great band.
3: Magnetic Fields. Oh. I thought that was something completely different. I thought it would be some weird electronica band.
1: No. We've had a lot of electronica.
2: Sounds a little bit like Divine Comedy, didn't it? Was it?
1: It did. A great band.
3: Bit of Morrissey in there as well.
1: Yeah.
2: So... Depeche Mode.
3: To the mode.
2: Is that how we approach it? Funny enough, we were in Zagreb and we missed the gig by one.
1: We did.
2: One.
1: Yeah.
3: You can imagine them being massive in Eastern Europe.
2: And they are
3: massive in Europe, Germany, and stuff.
2: So a yay or a nay?
3: Well, I've said my piece, and yeah. it's a big yay for me.
2: It's a yes from me.
1: I think I can only say no, because of my lack of knowledge. I loved the song we played, but if we're doing the band, not Sacred Cow for me. If I've missed them.
3: I think, amongst our age group, in late 30s, 40s, something.
1: Yeah.
3: I think they're a big, big Sacred Cow, do you know what I mean? But,
1: speaking
3: your generation, bro,
1: speaking for my
3: a bit more, maybe.
1: Speaking for my sub-generation below yours, nah.
2: Ah, oh, right, there we go.
1: There we go.
2: Yeah, let us know what you think.
1: On the tweet.
2: On the tweet.
1: On the text.
2: On the text.
1: Or otherwise.
2: On the email. In the street, passing by, on your way to work. Send a message, whisper in someone else's ear who might know us, and let us know whether or not you think it is a Sacred Cow, if you have an idea for a band that we haven't touched, or a song that you think has slipped through the net already.
1: Yes.
2: Here's something silly.
3: Silly.

0: That was silly.
1: That was the Motors.
0: And silly, airport. Silly but good.
1: Silly but good. A little bit different, wasn't it? A little, yeah.
0: Yeah, that's all you can say about that, really.
1: I don't know what to say.
2: No, I love that track. I think it's brilliant. It really reminds me of...
0: Airport.
2: It's a massive... Yeah, Airport. Massive hit, though, isn't it? Do you know what I mean? At the time, Top of Pops. And you had the Pans people just dancing to it.
1: Yeah, dancing to it. And on the radio quite a lot when we...
0: I
2: like the little synthy thing.
0: I love the synthy thing. Yeah, the synthy being...
1: Well, I'm glad I didn't let you down too much.
0: No, I liked it. I'm going to enjoy listening back to that.
1: Yeah. Well, we've still got loads to come. We've got a couple of emails here. We've got one from Peter Petter.
0: Oh, yes. Luxembourg.
1: Yes.
0: Have we not heard for a while from him / her?
1: Yeah. Do apologise, he says. Dear chaps.
0: Chaps?
1: Yeah. Dear chaps, my deepest apologies for lack of correspondence. Oh, it's very, very good English. Yeah. He says, I've been away. I've been travelling. He said, I have listened to you as I've been away. I've been in Southeast Asia and other parts of the subcontinent. I don't know where that is. But, keep up the good work.
0: Is that it?
1: That's it.
0: No requests?
1: Peter, no requests. That's it.
0: No ABBA,
1: no, nothing.
0: No, nothing.
1: No.
0: Dear, oh dear.
1: Yeah. I've got some other ones here, but we probably should have some music.
0: Yeah. This weekend, I'm not sure, I think it's Friday or Saturday, but you can look at
1: it. That is the weekend, yes.
0: Yes, yes.
1: Definitely, last time I heard Friday or Saturday was the weekend. And Sunday.
0: Yeah. It's definitely not Sunday. But
1: are they selling fish and does it come from the sea?
0: Shall I start again?
1: Yeah.
0: The Craig Charles Funk Show on BBC Six Music that I'm a huge fan of at the moment. Craig Charles himself will be down the Concord to DJing. I think it's Friday.
1: A former colleague of mine.
0: Yes. Friday or Saturday. And I was listening to his show on, not Saturday, yesterday actually, doing the washing up. And this came on and I loved it. This is Rock Creek Park by the Blackbirds.

0: Who's that?
1: That was the Blackbirds and Rock Creek Park. It must have been heavily sampled. Not that, but it must have heavily sampled it. What are you looking at me for? Oh,
0: yes, yeah. I think so. If that's the original, yeah, that's quite a lot of samples.
1: Yeah, good. So, it's Saturday night.
0: Saturday night, the Concord 2.
1: I might well be down there shaking my tail feather.
0: Really? Doing your thing?
1: Yeah, doing my thing. So, Johnny.
0: Do I need a big sort of open neck sort of shirt? Like with the collars over the top of my jacket?
2: Why not? Dress the part.
1: So. Yeah.
0: I could do that.
1: Yeah, you can do that. I won't be doing that.
0: Might look a bit like Keith Lemon, though, or something.
2: Yeah, there is an element of that.
0: That's the only worry.
2: Yes, I can see that. Yeah. Big side. But if it's yellow as well, make it loud and proud. Yeah. Listen, man, I've been bursting the seams. You know what I'm going to say, Mr. Richards.
0: What the
2: listeners, he's got his funny face on.
0: No, go on, I'm only joking.
2: Yes, of course. I went to see the Stone Roses on Friday. Just about coming down from it. It was an amazing gig, as you can probably imagine. And what hasn't been said about the Stone Roses in the last couple of weeks? You must have been pretty born in a cave. You didn't realise they were playing. Obviously, the film's come out. You know, everywhere you look, they're in the media now. But did they cut the mustard? Were they a worthy band? And the answer was undoubtedly yes.
0: Well, it was a good deal.
2: Yeah, it was a brilliant gig. The atmosphere was just one big part of the atmosphere. Decent weather. The whole build-up was brilliant. And they put in a great performance. I was really proud of them. Really proud of them. Because there's a lot of pressure on them boys.
1: What did they play and what did they not play?
2: Two tracks off Second Coming, which is their second album, which was Love Spreads and Breaking Into Heaven and 10 Story Love Song.
1: Ah, good.
2: The rest was made up of the first album and some of their B-sides, like Standing Here.
1: I love Stone as well.
2: One of their first records. It's just brilliant, brilliant.
0: But I just nodded off. I don't know.
2: Yeah. But the euphoria for that first album, I don't know, I don't think there's been a better album that's ever written. And I include the Beatles, I include the Stones, I include David Bowie, I include you two in that.
0: Madness?
2: I include Primal Scream. Even Madness. Even Bruce.
0: Whoa!
2: I think...
0: Slow down, Egg.
2: But for that reason, really, I think that's just getting better and better.
1: It's, for me, the best album in the last... Certainly the last 25 years.
2: Yeah.
1: It safely.
2: And it stands.
1: It does stand up. I mean, I was listening to it.
0: Well,
1: Never mind
0: the Stone Roses. How was our old mate? You think it's bonkers?
2: Oh yes, I forgot about him. I was welling up then. But yeah, Mr. Dizzy, he done himself proud.
1: Did he do bonkers?
2: Of course he did. Yeah. But he had a good sound actually. He had a really good bassy sound, which was quite a surprise.
0: And the sound guy gave him a little bit.
2: Yeah, he gave him a notch, man. He didn't give him a few favours. He must have been sorting him out under the mixing desk. he got the crowd going, actually.
0: Because there must be nothing worse than supporting a band like the Stone Roses, especially, you know, with the euphoria there is. I mean, it must be great because of the attention you get, but technically, sound-wise, you just know that the sound guy is just not going to give you much
2: from the sound desk
0: at all, is he?
2: But that's the trouble with those big gigs, isn't it? Obviously, you probably went to Bruce at Hyde Park, wasn't it?
1: Yeah.
2: Poor sound, really low levels.
0: Yeah.
2: You lose your mates, and it's a nightmare beer queue, you know what I mean? And those three things you got to take into consideration at any outdoor gig. And that was huge at the Roses, you know what I mean? It wasn't loud enough. And because of his
1: voice. It never is.
2: And that's why I was really disappointed. And that's my only disappointment. I can handle losing my mates. I can handle queuing up for beers. Yeah. You know what I mean? That's going to happen.
0: Yeah.
2: But, you know what I mean? You want to hear Fool's Gold. You want to hear Fool's Gold, you know what I mean? Banging. And it just wasn't. And then there's an amazing version of Fool's Gold. It's really funky, really psychedelic. It's about 15-minute version. And it was just awesome. It was just beautiful, you know? And it's quickly apparent that Rennie's, like, without a shadow of a doubt, the best drummer, I think, that's ever been...
1: walked this earth.
2: In the charts.
0: No.
2: And John Squire is...
0: Ginger Baker.
2: He's got the... Where's the funk, man?
0: John Bonham.
2: He's just a basher.
0: Get out of here.
2: He's just a smasher, isn't he, man?
1: I'm with Rennie, the bro on this.
0: You're crazy. Woody from Madness.
2: It grew. But...
0: Max Weinberg from the E Street Band. Anyway, this is over spilling now.
2: It is over spilling. I'm going to leave you the tune. I'm going to leave you the tune. I hope a lot of

0: Well, that's it. I'm in. Stone Roses. That's me. I'm gonna find. Okay. Well, let's say goodbye.
1: Good night.
0: Goodbye.
1: People.

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0: and gentlemen, welcome aboard Flight 583, destination Copernicus Crater. Elapsed time will be 63 and a half hours at a maximum speed of 36,000 miles per hour.
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1: The inspiration of the sun creates pride, graciousness,

0: personally, I believe in UFOs. Very likely travelers from some other planet. If not in our galaxy, in a neighboring galaxy.
1: In the early morning hours of April 7th, 1975, police officer George Wheeler was on a patrol near Elmwood, Wisconsin. Until this point in his life, he had never believed in UFOs.
2: I was just about to make this left turn when I noticed this large ball of flame. It was almost upon me. I had hardly time to think, so it looked like it was coming right straight at me.
1: Monstrous thing spoke with the voice of a 3 to 4 year old child in a distinct, clear, and slow voice.

wanna be made over. I wanna be made over.

On behalf of Commander Edwards and the entire crew, it has been a pleasure serving you, and we look forward to having you aboard our trans-international spaceship for your return flight to Earth. Thank you.

0: Whoa, there you go. You're listening to Under the Table with Derek and Nigel. And that first track was an absolute blinder, and it's sort of going to set us up for what's in store for the rest of the hour.
1: Hopefully, yes. That was my establishing record at the Once in a Blue Moon party I played at in London last weekend, which was my friend Peely's 40th birthday party.
0: Yeah.
1: And I started with that tune, and it all went stonkingly well from there.
0: Excellent stuff, yeah, and I'm hoping the show's going to do the same thing, really. Yeah,
1: I don't see how it couldn't. So basically what we've got coming up is the mixtape that Peely and myself and our friend Paulie T did back in May 2000.

0: 2000.
1: Yeah, okay.
0: In my front room in Hackney. And it's about 74 minutes long. We've only got so much time, so we're gonna fade it in at an appropriate time where we get to hear the last business part of the mix.
1: Yeah, okay.
0: So that's more or less it, really.
1: Right.
0: It's lovely deep house with some lovely instrumentals and lovely bass lines. It should go with the nice sunny weather.
1: Excellent stuff. I'm well looking forward to this. This is, quality music from Mr. Charlton yet again. He's faultless when it comes to house music. And
0: Thank you very much. Various other formats,
1: funk and disco. But I'm looking forward to this one because I've not heard it before. So
0: it'll be a bit of a fade-in because we're starting sort of into the beginning so we can hear the up to the end. But, enjoy.
1: Here we go.
0: Limbic System.

0: Okay, that was the sound of Limbic System sampler mix, back-to-back DJs, Paulie T, Peely and Derek C from May of the year 2000, 13 years ago, hardly seems possible.
1: Wow, yeah.
0: And before that, thank you, before that we heard Solar House, Universal Part 1 on Large Records from 99, so around about the same era. Which was rather nice. And you've been listening to Under the Table with
1: Nigel
0: and Derek.
1: Yeah.
0: Thanks for joining us.
1: Okay, we're going to take you back to the music now, because we've just been rocking out for this last hour, and I hope you enjoy the last few minutes. Here we go. More Limbic System.

0: He wanted me to be rich and famous so that he could bask in my reflected glory.
1: You are mad.
0: And spend my money on his pleasures.
1: Mad as a hatter.
2: Shut up!
1: You know, it's just as well you do live down here. Because if you were in the real world, they...

Good evening and welcome to The Strange Boutique on Brighton and Hove Community Radio and also on Green Futures Festivals Radio. I'm Dave Sharman introducing the show as always, and what a loud glam

came to sounding loose, warm, homemade, and joyfully unpolished, like a band messing around in a garage full of instruments and ideas. Well, it was recorded in a basement. Literally, it has that DIY ethic. Let's try this pedal and see what it can do. I was going to pick another track from the album, but in recent events on the news, I thought better of it. So, what are we going to have now? Mildred. That's a great name for a band, is it not? Did they take the name from George and Mildred, the old TV series? I very much doubt it. This is a track called Pitch Boats.

A little bit easier on the ear there, we have to say, than the Foo Fighters. That was, of course, a band called Mildred, which, as I say, is a great name for a band. And that was a track called Pitch Boats. And it told you how they made them in the songs. I hope you were paying attention. Let's see what the info has to say. Well, the track came from an album that was called Fence Line, the Oakland-London Connection indie rock band's debut album, released on the 24th of April, 2026. Fence Line is Mildred's first full-length record, a warm, poetic, slightly off-kilter indie rock album built on collaboratively by all four members. And it says here that they're a bit like Pavement if they embraced Americana more than they ever did. Right, now we're going to have They Might Be.

Giants. This is a brilliant song about hitting the music scene. It's called Overnight Sensation. Open brackets, hit record, close brackets.

Brilliant. By They Might Be Giants standards, one has to say. Well, it came from an album that's got the interesting title called The World Is to Dig. It was a 2026 studio album by They Might Be Giants, released 14th April of that year, and it's one of their most densely packed, hyper-creative late-career records. It's their first LP since Book in 2021, partly delayed by John Flansburgh's 2022 car accident recovery. Well, let's hope he's fully recovered. Now, let's just have a little bit. It marks a return after a five-year gap, their longest pause between albums. It shows the band still pushing themselves creatively after nearly 40 years. It's tied to their 2026 Bigger Show Tour with multi-night runs across the US of A. Good for them. Right, now it's time for... Novelty Record Time pays tribute to an Elvis Presley live album, and I'll tell you more about that after we've heard the track. The track is You've Lost That Loving Feeling. You listen to the bass guitar that starts this. It's phenomenal. So, over to you, Mr. Elvis Presley.

There's no tenderness in your eyes when I reach out.

Elvis Presley there on Fine Form. Let's give you some information. Elvis Presley's live version of You Lost That Lovin' Feeling is the most famously released on the live album Live in Las Vegas and was recorded at the International Hotel Las Vegas on the 11th of August 1970 at the Midnight Show. It's one of the most widely circulated and officially endorsed versions. By Elvis Presley, of course. Right! So, that was good of Elvis Presley. Now we're going to have a guy by the name of Kurt Vile. This is a track called KV Crimes. Kurt Vile Crimes, obviously. Go!

Well, that's typical Kurt Vile there, and it comes from an album that was called Waking on a Pretty Days. It was released on the 9th of August 2013, Matador Records. It was his fifth studio album. It was a double-length LP, 69 minutes in length, recorded in Philadelphia, Los Angeles, and New York, New York. It was produced by John Angelino, who also worked with Dinosaur Jr. and Sonic Youth. It's widely considered Vile's creative peak, expansive, hypnotic, and full of long drifting guitar passages. We like long drifting guitar passages on the Strange Boutique. Right, now a band called All Them Witches. This is called Go Getter.

A gentle track there from all them witches. Normally you get a loud thumping number, but decided to go with that instead. And it is track number 8 on the 2015 album Dying Surfer Meets His Maker. And it's one of the most beautiful, understated things they've ever recorded. The album was released on the 30th of October 2015, recorded in a remote cabin in Pigeon Ford, Tennessee. A quiet, folky, almost Appalachian psych piece built around acoustic guitars, soft harmonies and a drifting long late night mood. This is all describing Go Getter, in case you were thinking it was the album. It's the polar opposite of their heavier material, intimate, fragile and deeply human. Yes, that's what we like on the strangest of strange boutiques. Now, Warren Zevon now is going to do his interpretation of Knocking on Heaven's Door, the Bob Dylan number from Pat Garrett and Billy the Kid.

Well, I'm afraid tragedy is associated with this particular track and album, of course. The Wind was Warren Zevon's final studio album, released 26th of August 2003, and was recorded between September and December 2002 and early 2003 at multiple studios, including Billy Bob Thornton, Snake Pit Home Studio, Cherokee Studios, Sunset Sounds, and others. It was his 12th and final album, released just 2 weeks before his death on the 7th of September 2003. Recorded after his diagnosis with inoperable pleural meningioma, which shaped the urgency and the emotional weight of the sessions. Featuring contributions from Bruce Springsteen, Don Henley, Emmylou Harris, Tom Petty, Jackson Browne, and many, many others. And it won a Grammy Award for the Best Contemporary Folk Album. Now, I was going to play a track from the new Rolling Stones album, but then I realised it's not out for a little while yet. So, their previous album, or a previous album, rather, I should say, this is Driving Me Too Hard.

A big wall of sound there from the Rolling Stones, and it was from Hackney Diamonds. I got it horribly wrong. Hackney Diamonds, blues rock album produced by Andrew Watt. Features guest appearance from Elton John, Lady Gaga, Paul McCartney, who's coming up later in the show, Stevie Wonder, and former Stones bassist Bill Wyman. Includes the last recorded contributions from Charlie Watts, who sadly passed away, who appears on two tracks, backed by a huge global launch at the Hackney Empire in East London. The new album is called Foreign Tongues, and as soon as it's out, there'll be a track or two on the show. Now, Johnny Marr and the Healers. This is called In Between Us.

Johnny Marr and the Healers there with a brilliant track. Boom Slang was the name of the album. It's the only studio album by Johnny Marr and the Healers, it says here, released 10th of February 2003. And it's a fascinating snapshot of Marr stepping out front, singing, writing and leading a band for the first time. A psychedelic-leaning indie rock album with grooves, haze and a loose jam room feel. Marr is on lead vocals and guitar, joined by Zach Starkey on the drums and Azalon Beveren, formerly of Cooler Shaker, on the bass. Recorded at Clear Studios Manchester with additional work in London and Portland. I'm assuming Portland, Oregon. I don't know. It doesn't say. Anyway, what's next, David? Well, coming up next is Neil Young and the Chrome Hearts. This is called A Bottle of Love.

Neil Young and the Chrome Hearts there from an album called Talking to the Trees, which was Neil Young and the Chrome Hearts. It's his debut album here, but he's been releasing albums since he was knee-high to a grasshopper. Released on the 13th of June 2025, late career Neil Young record with a full new band recorded at Shangri-La Studios in Malibu. So, if you want to find out more, check it out. Okay, now we're going to have the Paul McCartney track from his new album. This is called Mountaintop. It is spectacular beyond words, so I say no more.

0: come about 8 away from this together.
1: There you go. That was a track from the album The Boys of Dungeon Lane by Paul McCartney. A critic said, The Boys of Dungeon Lane is a nostalgic late-career Paul McCartney album that blends tenderness, memory and renewed creative energy. And Far Out magazine said, Delicacy fits his wistfulness into tiny cobblestone crevices of lyrics, calling him dignified. You're welcome to my lawn, sort of old fella who remains poorly on the block. If you understand what that means, you win a small Ferrari that you can only drive on the Isle of Man. Okay, thank you. Thank you for listening to The Stranger Boutique. What do we have on next week's show? Next week's show, we're going to have Widow Speak. We're going to have a brilliant band called Cloudberry Jam. And we're going to have Modest Mouse. So I hope you can tune in for show 760. What are we going to go out with tonight? Well, we're going to go out with Gun Outfit and a track called Southward Equinox. So thank you for listening to The Strange Boutique. Thank you to Alan for being the studio manager. Tune in next week for more of the same in a different way.

0: I didn't want to do television for years. I didn't want to do it on a continuing basis because I figured it would burn me out and that I would lose my my attraction as a performer in other mediums. And so that's the reason I stayed out of it. But once I decided, and I was 59, you know, when I really went for it. And then, again, I say to people, age has got nothing to do with it. You get the role and you go with it, you know. And I loved it. I loved the doing of it. And it became very, very hard work in the end because an hour show is it's like making a movie every 8 days, you know, and you're constantly thinking about it, preparing for the next one, hoping the last one was okay, all of those things, you know. The role started off as a woman who lived in Maine in the small town, Cabot Cove, and she was a little bit of a kook. She was kind of unexpected and perky, but she also had, she was a recently widowed, but she was a writer. She was a beginning writer, and then suddenly she found she had this ability to solve crimes. So she became a writer based on her writing down these particular events or crimes that took place in the town, and she became a celebrated writer. So as the months and the years went by, I felt that she must be more than just a kind of a kooky little small-town lady. I felt that she should represent other women in other walks of life, and that she should be, and I didn't use the word role model, although that's what she became to a certain degree, because I was a woman of a certain age, and there were millions of women out there who began to understand what I was promoting here. I was promoting health, jogging, a vital woman who was liberal-minded, interested in something other than baking apple pies, although she made very good apple pies.
1: Baking apple pies, although she made very good apple pies.

0: should I care about that? Do you think that's what I work for?
1: Well, at least people will be able to see your work.
0: People? What people? I don't work for people. I preserve the beauty of my models for myself and myself alone. That's what he could never understand. That's what he could never understand. That's what he could never understand.

A very good evening. You're listening to Cat TV on the radio, on Brighton Green Radio and Green Future Festival Radio in Kingston Green Radio. Lots of great radio. And we're going to start off with Red Lorry, Yellow Lorry, Walking on Your Hands.

That is the Syndicates, and they're just sort of rooting down, and that's called Cruel Daddy Simone. That's a great tune from the Blast from the Past. And before that, we started off the show with Red Lorry, Yellow Lorry, and a little tweaking. And we've got a lot of birthdays coming up this week, and we've got some that are going to enter next week, so we might play the ones that are in June tomorrow on Easter State Repass, but depends how it goes. But we're definitely going to play a track at some point for David Torn. And but first of all, we're going to have, I think it's actually TV on the Radio, which is quite appropriate because I'm Cat TV on the Radio, and I think he joined temporarily, not for forever, a live version of his song Bela Lugosi Is Dead. So we've got TV on the Radio singing with Pete Murphy, and I think Trent Reznor's doing something. Maybe he's on the Glockenspiel or something. But this is a nice little gem. Enjoy.

0: Undead. 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
2: And for absent friends,

That was Susie and the Banshees, All Tomorrow's Parties. And Susie's wishing everyone, absent friends, a jolly good time. And I hope that didn't make you too sad. It's a beautiful song, but it can be quite solemn. And, originally done, of course, by the Velvet Underground in the late to mid-60s. Next up, we have another one of our favourites, a live track. It's Japan's Halloween, and it created at Hammersmith Odeon in 1981, and it's a bit more punchy than the album version, and I hope you will enjoy this. You're listening to Cat TV on the radio. We're starting your weekend with a bang, hopefully, and you're listening on Green Future Festival Radio and Brighton Green Radio.

Well, it's far, far beyond our Halloween, but it's a good track, isn't it? And that goes out to the TMK group. And we have coming up now, we have actual track by TMK, which is an international group of very creative people. We have Glenn in Australia, and we have Jean in, I think, Italy. Or and Marco, but what I think one of them comes from Italy, and one of them maybe is in England. But they've created a wonderful rendition of Swing. Let's see what you think.

That was Swing by the international band TMK. And if you want to find out more about them, I think they've got some quite a lot of things on YouTube. If you just, and I'll put the link up on the Mixcloud rendition of this show and on the Cat TV on the radio Facebook page. And anything else that I can think of, maybe a Twitter account. I do have two Twitter accounts, but they're kind of for the sort of other side, my other hat, which is my painting hat. I should maybe set up another one, but we've got the Kingston Green Twitter account, which keeps us all informed of lots of things that's happening, including this, if you want to join that. And if you want to join the Facebook page and all sorts of things, check those out. And now we're going to have, it's a very little song. It's only 1 minute, 37 seconds, but it should really be longer. But it's for a birthday that happened in the beginning of the week. It was the big 6-0 for David Thorne. I hope you had a good one. I'm sure you did. And this is for you. This is you.

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Ground control to Major Tom. Lock your Soyuz hatch and put your helmet on. 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

That was Commander Chris Hadfield singing to us from space, from the International Space Station. He sings lots of things, and he sings that particularly well, David Bowie's Space Odyssey. And next we're going to have David Bowie's Days to follow that on. And before Commander Chris, we had David Torn and a little rendition. And if you want to see him, he's playing in New York, I think, this week. And he's played with lots of amazing people. And here we are, David Bowie's Days. Let's cue it up. Here we go.

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And that was David Bowie's Days, not to be confused with the Kinks' Days, which is a different song, equally great. And next up, we're going to have The Glove, which is a sort of half of Susie and the Banshees, Robert Smith, who was at one point in Susie and the Banshees, and Stephen Seville, and I can't remember the name of the singer, but she's brilliant. And this song is called Mouth to Mouth.

0: You're listening to Cat TV on the radio, and that was The Glove, Mouth to Mouth. And don't forget then, in a month's time, well, yes, a couple of weeks, about 4 weeks' time, you can listen to us live at Glastonbury. Go to Green Futures Festival Radio or the Brighton Green Radio, and you'll better hear for 4 to 5 days everything that's going on in the Tadpole. Well, no, it's not called the Tadpole Stage anymore. It's called the Toad. The Toad Hall. So keeping sort of in the theme of tadpoles and toads and everything. And if you're at Glastonbury, come and check us out. Check out the Toad Hall. And next up, we're going to have Jonathan and Lee, Someday Baby.
1: I don't care where you go. Don't care.

that was the chemistry set, and they play a lot of things, a lot of festivals in Spain. So you might not be able to catch them at Glastonbury, but someone who you will be able to catch is Bruce Forsyth. Yes, not only are the Rolling Stones playing, but Bruce is playing. I don't know if he's going to play with the Rolling Stones. I don't know if sort of closer in age than you'd think. And that would be interesting. So maybe we'll try and grab him and get him to do something at the Toad Hall. Who knows? And next up, we're going to have a song we did play last week, but it's such a great song. And we're going to play it for Stephen May, who is having his big birthday this weekend, and he's not working, which he normally works very hard at the festivals, running the Outer Regions Cafe. But this weekend, he's going to be relaxing. And so he probably won't hear this because he'll be relaxing and partying and playing his own vibing sounds. But this is Tots and the Maytals, Funky

0: Likasha, Toots and the Maytals, Funky Kingston. I miss kind of Miss Kingston right now.
1: Yeah, man, you sound like you're born in Castle City, man. With that accent, man.
2: The studio's been taken over. We're funking it here. And that goes out, as I said, to Chief for his big birthday. What's next? Yes, it's Flash on You by the, I want to say the Minerals, but the Minerals. And also I'd like to, it's a bit of a belated birthday because it was the week before. But the last track also goes out to Donnie too. And hope you had a good one. And this is Flash on You.

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And you can listen on Mixcloud, and you can join the Facebook group. And also tomorrow at 1, we've got East Tate Repass with Catherine Lawrence Adams, which is also me. And we'll be playing more chilled music, more magazine-y thing. And we have an interview with a guy called David Homagie, who's talking about seed freedom and the fact that big companies are buying up seeds and we can't collect seeds. And there's a lot of interesting things going on in that direction. And tune in next week at 8. Cheers. Bye.

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